0: პოზიტიური დილა.
1: Got people from New Orleans out there, been in New Orleans, Louisiana. With a couple in that spectrum. Yeah.

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1: Hi, I'm Michał Owczarek in Warsaw hosting this News from Poland on Tuesday, May the 12th. For starters, let's take a quick look at some of the features in this edition of our Current Affairs magazine. Trump to visit China with Taiwan and Middle East issues on the agenda.
2: In general, US considers China as a rival, as a country which plans to take over US's position in the international arena. That China is about to remodel the current international order, which was organized politically, economically, in favor of the US, but also in favor of the Western world.
1: Also, Poland seeks extradition of an ex-minister wanted on corruption charges.
3: Poland and the United States have a joint extradition agreement, which was amended in 2006 with Zbigniew Ziobro, then representing the Polish side.
1: And finally, an international event in Warsaw explores mutual dependence of culture and security.
4: Culture is about who we are and where we belong, and Ukrainians don't fighting only for a piece of land. They are fighting for values and for Ukrainian identity, and culture supports identity. Culture is a soft power not only in times of peace, but in times of crisis like wars.
1: More info coming up later on. And now let's have the news stories of the day. President vetoes law to abolish anti-corruption agency. Poland to crack down on fake doctors. Polish President Karol Nawrocki has vetoed legislation that would have dissolved the Central Anti-Corruption Bureau, CBA, warning the move risked returning Poland to the corruption-ridden environment of the 1990s. The government bill had proposed shutting down the CBA from October the 1st, with its powers transferred to the police, the Internal Security Agency and the National Revenue Administration. In a video statement, Nawrocki said the CBA was the first service built from scratch in free Poland and unconnected to the communist-era security apparatus. Abolishing it, he argued, would create a competence chaos. This creates a serious risk of institutional confusion, disruption to the continuity of ongoing investigations, and the departure of highly experienced officers. Operational expertise, professional networks, and specialized capabilities developed over the course of two decades cannot be recreated in just a few months. The ministry coordinating the security services hit back, saying the president had acted against the will of the parliament and public expectations. It said the government would now work on revised legislation to preserve reforms aimed at keeping the CBA free from political interference. Abolishing the service was a campaign commitment of Prime Minister Donald Tusk. The agency, which marks its 20th anniversary this year, was established as a flagship policy of his political rival, the Nationalist Law and Justice Party, with which Nawrocki is closely allied. The Polish government is set to debate landmark legislation targeting fraudulent medical practitioners and unproven therapies. Ministries are discussing the proposals on Tuesday, following months of consultation involving more than 100 organizations and thousands of submissions. The bill would ban anyone without recognized medical qualifications from diagnosing or treating patients and would prohibit the promotion of unproven treatments or the discrediting of evidence-based medicine. Operating a medical practice without entry in an official register would also become illegal. Enforcement would fall to the patient rights ombudsman, who would gain new powers to impose fines, order practitioners to cease unlawful activities and issue public warnings. Revenue from fines would fund additional posts with the Ombudsman's office, a provision that proved contentious during drafting, with the Finance Ministry arguing Poland's strained budget could not support the new roles. The Health Ministry had insisted the extra staffing was necessary, given that the bill significantly expands the Ombudsman's responsibilities without reducing existing ones. Just a reminder for the latecomers that you're listening to Polish Radio External Service, to our weekday current affairs magazine News from Poland, hosted in Warsaw by me, Michał Owczarek, for another 20 minutes or so. US President Donald Trump is starting a state visit to China tomorrow, with Taiwan and the Middle East conflict expected to dominate discussions. The trip is set to include a bilateral meeting between the two leaders on Thursday. The visit was originally planned to focus on trade, with the two countries having agreed a temporary truce in their tariff dispute, but the agenda has broadened significantly. To find out more, Agnieszka Łaszczuk spoke to Marcin Przychodniak, an analyst with the Polish Institute of International Affairs.
5: China and the US are trading trillions of dollars with each other every year. How would you describe their relationship now? Are they rivals? Are they enemies? We know that they're caught in technological and military competition. Who are they to each other?
2: There are a lot of different factors here. For sure, it is a rivalry. Both countries not define themselves, but definitely perceives themselves as rivals, in a sense that, in general, US considers China as a rival, as a country which plans to take over US's position in the international arena. That China is about to remodel the current international order, which was organized by the US and the West in general, but mainly the US with its allies, organized politically, economically, in favor of the US, but also in favor of a Western world. And that China is perceived by the US right now as a country which is planning to remodel that order and take over US's position. So that understanding also implies that there needs to be, in the US, in the US's debate among US's politicians, experts, I mean military, there is this understanding that something needs to be done with that. And this understanding is a process, of course. It's not like that it's going on only now. I mean, it has been going on for quite a while, since President Obama. That makes it rather a rivalry, but with certain distinctions that we might observe now, especially now under the second term of President Donald Trump.
5: For someone who hasn't followed this closely, last year the US and China were hitting each other with enormous tariffs. Finally, a truce was reached in October last year during a meeting between Trump and Xi in South Korea. Who got more out of it? Who actually won this trade war?
2: Very much depends who you're asking. If you listen to President Trump, he obviously states that the US is a winning country in that so-called trade war, I mean, in that understanding. But you mentioned truce, and this is true. I mean, both sides decided to stop it for a year. I mean, in last year, in October, after a meeting in South Korea between Presidents Trump and Chairman Xi Jinping. But if you ask Chinese, I mean, they obviously understand that their tactics towards Trump in these whole process of putting tariffs since the Liberation Day, so-called Liberation Day, by President Trump, and then the escalation. Chinese were the only ones who decided to escalate, right? I mean, who decided to follow Trump's decisions on tariffs, and it ended up with a truce. So they kind of understand that they come up with a successful tactic towards President Trump's way of doing politics, especially towards China. And they are following this idea right now. I mean, we are in a process of preparations for Donald Trump's visit to China. And we do observe a certain mixture of, well, love-hate relationship right now between the US and China. Neither China nor the US would like to spoil this relationship right now to an extent that visit will not happen. They're trying to avoid certain problems in the relationship, which are hardly manageable in a sense that these differences still are there. I mean, trade, technology, certain export controls, rare earth materials, critical minerals, which is a hot topic right now, and serious concern on the US's side. I mean, the dependencies, which originates from the Chinese majority of processing these minerals, and all the other political issues, right? I mean, Taiwan, the relationship with EU, and Trump is very much focused on the success of the visit. Chinese are very much aware of it, that he is coming to China for certain agreements, especially with quite a difficult political situation that he has right now in the US. Midterms are coming, Republicans are not winning the elections which are going on in certain states. His position is not that strong as he would probably like to be, not to mention any other foreign policy problems like with Russia, war in Ukraine, and other issues. So it definitely is something that China will exploit in
5: So what do you expect, actually, from Trump's upcoming visit to Beijing? What economic deals will be reached? What's at stake for China, and what's at stake for the United States?
2: I mean, there are a lot of scenarios here. I'm very much worried about what might come up from the visit itself, and not in the sense of economy. Trump mentioned a lot of issues after he had a phone call with Xi Jinping quite a while ago. He mentioned, of course, the Chinese buying certain products and a reduction of deficit, and that he will probably get. They will reach some kind of compromise. But I think more important in a sense, it's that to what extent both sides, China and US, or specifically Trump and Xi Jinping, will be able to manage and discuss political issues, specifically Taiwan.
1: Analyst Marcin Przychodniak of the Polish Institute of International Affairs was interviewed by Agnieszka Łaszczuk. This is Polish Radio External Service broadcasting from Warsaw, and you're listening to the Tuesday edition of News from Poland, our Monday through Friday current affairs magazine. And coming up in our show, Poland's entry set to perform at Eurovision amidst boycott controversy.
6: Mamy tutaj po prostu idealny przykład hipokryzji.
7: We have an example of the hypocrisy of the European Broadcasting Union, which is dependent on Israel. Remember, the main sponsor of this competition is an Israeli company. I'm not saying it's bribery, but the situation is delicate.
6: Bo to byłoby nadużycie, ale sytuacja jest delikatna, jak to mówią politycy.
1: This one coming later in the magazine, and now let's get back to Poland, where speculations continue as to the appearance of a former justice minister and prosecutor general in the United States. Zbigniew Ziobro, who faces nearly 30 criminal charges, has traveled to the US despite efforts by Warsaw to detain him. More from Agnieszka Bielawska.
3: Ziobro faces charges over alleged irregularities in the Justice Fund, a state scheme aimed at supporting crime victims. In late 2025, the Parliament approved his detention and the prosecution issued an arrest warrant, only to find that he had already left Poland for Budapest, where he received international protection from the government of former Hungarian Prime Minister Viktor Orban, a political ally. The new Hungarian Prime Minister, Peter Modjer, who was sworn into office on Saturday, had previously promised to launch proceedings to extradite Ziobro to Poland on his first day in power. On Sunday morning, right-wing Polish broadcaster Republika reported that Ziobro was in the United States. On Sunday evening, Ziobro himself appeared on Republika, where he confirmed that he was indeed in America, saying he had flown there on Saturday.
8: Those are elementary procedures linked to granting a political asylum. Such a person receives documents which allow for travelling across the world, and I am a holder of such documents and had benefited from them. The news channel announced on Monday it had appointed Jean Brom as a US commentator, which the ex-minister described as an honor, and that he had secured a journalist's visa linked to Republika. How Jean Brom managed to fly across the Atlantic after Warsaw had invalidated all his travel documents, including his diplomatic passport, remains unclear. Poland's prosecution office said on Monday that investigations were ongoing into whether anyone had assisted Ziobro in fleeing and evading criminal liability. Ziobro had most likely travelled on a so-called Geneva travel document issued to him by the former Hungarian government. However, holders of such documents must apply for a standard visa to enter the United States. A spokesman for the National Prosecutor's Office, Przemysław Nowak, has said that investigation has begun to establish whether anyone had helped Ziobro's travel to the United States. Steps were taken to check whether any kind of offence was not committed by third parties who could have helped Ziobro's fleeing from Hungary. For the time being, we are basing on press reports, which, however, are enough to continue with our investigation in this matter. Nowak said prosecutors now needed to secure a temporary arrest order and launch an international search for Ziobro, adding that it gave him no satisfaction to state that prosecutors had been right from the start about the need to confine Ziobro to pre-trial detention. Poland's foreign ministry said it would ask both the United States and Hungary to clarify the legal basis for Ziobro's departure from Hungary and his admission to the United States. Poland's Deputy Minister of Foreign Affairs, Marcin Mosalski, has told journalists that the situation needs clarifying. We are waiting for concrete talks with our American partners. How Zbigniew Ziobro found his way to the United States? Of course, his explanation that at present he is a journalist of Republika sounds like a cabaret sketch, though the whole situation does not in any way resemble a cabaret, because I remind that he's accused of very serious financial frauds and abuse of power.
9: Poważne finansowe i związane z nadużyciami władzy przestępstwa.
8: Poland's Justice Ministry has announced a formal request of the extradition of Zbigniew Ziobro, underlined the ministry's spokesperson Przemysław Nowak.
10: Mamy dwustronną umowę między Stanami Zjednoczonymi a Polską.
8: Poland and the United States have a joint extradition agreement, which was amended in 2006 with Zbigniew Ziobro then representing the Polish side. Certain assumptions have to be fulfilled to take the legal action, with the main being a legally binding arrest decision.
10: Podstawową przesłanką w naszej ocenie to jest prawomocne postanowienie o tymczasowym aresztowaniu.
8: For the time being, there has been no official statement from the United States. For news from Poland, I'm Agnieszka Bielawska.
1: You're listening to the Tuesday edition of News from Poland, as the second edition of the Ukraine Culture Security Forum took place in Warsaw last week, organized by Obmin, a foundation established 4 years ago as a platform for Ukrainian museums. According to the organizers, Russia's war on Ukraine not only aims at conquering the country, but also at annihilating the Ukrainian identity, with destructions to Ukrainian art and culture not being collateral damage but a core part of Russian warfare. As of today, over 150 museums from all parts of Ukraine are represented on this platform, which translates as exchange. Danuta Isla spoke to Obmin founder to find out more.
4: Małgorzata Ławrowska von Czaden, founder and CEO of Obmin Foundation, established at the beginning of the full-scale invasion, and we are platform with more than 160 Ukrainian museums from all regions of the country. And our mission is, first of all, to support Ukrainian museum in this is in networking inside of Ukraine, outside of Ukraine with cultural institutions from Poland and from Germany.
11: So it was created after the launch or around the launch of Russia's full-scale invasion of Ukraine. Yes. Now, since that happened in February 2022, we mostly hear about drones, artillery, soldiers, fake news. I don't think we hear as much about culture.
4: One of my friends from Lviv told me, you know, we need drones to defend ourselves, but we need culture to survive and to have a future. And it's true. From the beginning, we supported museums in Ukraine and the teams of museums that they can do their work in Ukraine.
11: So you're telling me that while the war is ongoing, there are shortages of soldiers, artillery and electricity, culture is equally important because it contributes to the identity of the nation. This is what makes me a me as part of this nation?
4: Yes, culture is about who we are and where we belong. And Ukrainians don't fighting only for a piece of land. They are fighting for values and for Ukrainian identity. And culture supports identity. Culture is a soft power not only in times of peace, but first of all in times of crisis like wars.
11: So you make it possible in a way, or help those cultural institutions continue their work during the war. I have to tell you, I'm always surprised when people say that life goes on in Ukraine now. And now you're telling me that in the sphere of culture, life goes on too. How?
4: It's very impressive when you are in Kiev or other city in Ukraine, because culture is now stronger and the interest of Ukrainian society for literature, for theater, for museums is stronger as before the war began. You need many months to have a ticket for any theater in Ukraine. Museums are making much more exhibitions than before the war, because people need it. They need it to see. We have something else, not only this awful, awful war.
11: This happens also close to the front line, and like in Western Ukraine?
4: Yes, a very good example is Kherson. In Kherson, you have great theater, you have two great museums, and they are still working.
11: How does Obmin contribute?
4: At the beginning of the war, we sent help to protect objects of art in Ukraine. We found money for people, first of all, for museums team from now occupied territories and for museums in exile. It was very important to help them to survive first winter. Now we invest in future of museums in Ukraine. Each 2 weeks we have online workshops with our Ukrainian colleagues, with experts from Poland and Germany and from Baltic states and Scandinavian countries. Now it's more than 1,600 cultural objects destroyed by Russia and the war.
1: Danuta Isler was talking to Małgorzata Wawrowska von Thaden, founder and CEO of the Obmin Foundation. The first semi-final of this year's Eurovision Song Contest is set to begin later on Tuesday in the Austrian capital. Representing Poland will be Alicja Szemplińska with her emotional ballad Pray. However, as millions prepare to watch, the competition is already overshadowed by a growing international boycott linked to Israel's participation. Ada Janiszewska reports.
7: The lights go up in Vienna tonight, but the 70th Eurovision Song Contest is beginning in an atmosphere unlike any in recent years, which should have been a celebration of music, spectacle and European unity, has instead become one of the most politically charged editions in Eurovision history. 5 countries, Spain, Ireland, the Netherlands, Slovenia and Iceland, have withdrawn from the contest in protest over the war in Gaza and criticism of Israeli policy toward Palestinians. Some broadcasters, including those in Spain, Slovenia and Ireland, will not even air the event. The result is a dramatically reduced Eurovision lineup. Only 35 countries will compete this year, the lowest number since 2003. Eurovision has seen political tensions before, but this is widely regarded as the largest boycott. For Poland, Eurovision 2026 has become far more than a music competition. Earlier this year, Poland's Deputy Culture Minister Marta Cienkowska publicly suggested that Poland should reconsider participating if Israel remained in the contest. Her comments triggered heated debate across the country. Should Eurovision remain just entertainment, or does participation carry political responsibility in times of war? I did say that, but I also added that it was my personal opinion and I haven't changed it. However, I'm a huge fan of Alicja, who comes from my hometown, Ciechanów. It was her decision whether to participate in this event, and it was also Telewizja Polska's decision as a broadcaster whether to participate in Eurovision. Despite the controversy, Poland chose to stay in the competition, placing enormous attention on Alicja Szymplińska. The Polish singer enters a contest dominated by protest, political statements, and diplomatic tension. Her song, Pray, already emotional in tone, now feels unexpectedly connected to the atmosphere surrounding this year's Eurovision.
12: You told me to pray.

0: Polish commentators know that the performance may resonate differently in a competition marked by conflict and controversy. Grzegorz Frontczak, editor-in-chief of Polish Radio 24, emphasized that Poles traditionally support their Eurovision representatives regardless of politics, calling them our national treasure.
1: Tak też pewnie będzie w przypadku naszej reprezentantki.
0: This will also be the case with our representative. However, when I asked my friends if they would be rooting for Alicja, I deliberately omitted her last name. Their reaction was, who is that? This gives us a moment to reflect, because last year everyone, even those who don't watch Eurovision, knew that Justyna Syczkowska would represent Poland. Everyone had heard her song because it was played everywhere. Has anyone heard this year's song anywhere? Has anyone heard of Alicja? The promotion failed here. No one bothered to promote the artist. What good is it if she's great, if no one knows about it?
1: Jest, bo Alicja ma fenomenalny głos. Ale co z tego, jak nikt o tym nie wie?
0: Frontczak also warned that the political dispute could fundamentally change the atmosphere of Eurovision 2026.
1: Jednym z państw, które się wycofały z Hiszpania,
0: one of the countries that withdrew is Spain, one of the so-called Big Five countries, meaning it spends the most on Eurovision and the European Broadcasting Union. The second country to withdraw was the Netherlands, which has a large Eurovision audience. It's worth noting that Spain organizes special festivals and concerts during Eurovision to distract attention from it.
1: Różnego rodzaju specjalne festiwale i koncerty, żeby trochę odciągnąć uwagę od samej Eurowizji.
0: According to him, the debate over whether Israel should participate has become impossible to ignore.
1: Mamy tutaj po prostu idealny przykład hipokryzji.
0: We have an example of the hypocrisy of the European Broadcasting Union, which is dependent on Israel. Remember, the main sponsor of this competition is an Israeli company. I'm not saying it's bribery, but the situation is delicate.
1: Bo to byłoby nadużycie, ale sytuacja jest delikatna, jak to mówią politycy.
0: Alicja shared her thoughts about her semi-final performance in an interview during the Turquoise carpet opening ceremony.
2: I feel like my song is being appreciated.
3: What about your family in Poland? Will they have a party? Will they be watching?
2: I think they'll be watching together, but some of them are coming to Vienna, like 6 or 7 people, so I have some support over here.
0: And yet, despite the boycott and controversy, Eurovision's popularity remains enormous. The contest remains one of Europe's most watched cultural events, even during periods of intense political division. Tonight's semi-final is only the beginning. The second semi-final takes place on May 14th, while the grand finale will be held on Saturday, May 16th. For News from Poland, Ada Janiszewska.
4: Thank you, Ada, for this report, which has brought us to the end of the Tuesday edition of our News from Poland Current Affairs magazine. But do stay with us for more. And don't forget to check our website for updates by simply clicking on thenews.pl. I'm Michał Owczarek. 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
5: Საღამოს 11 საათზე ჩეხეთის საზოგადოებრივი მაუწყებლის რადიო პრაღა რადიო პოზიტივის ეთერში წარმოგიდგენთ ჩეხეთის საზოგადოებრივ-პოლიტიკური ცხოვრების მოკლე მიმოხილვას.

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1: Hello and welcome to Radio Prague International. I'm Sierra Krieger-Wolf. In today's program, we'll hear how Wolfgang Beltraki, once Europe's most notorious art forger, is now exhibiting in Prague. Then we'll discuss the new app based on satellite data that will help cities better adapt to climate change. And finally, we have a feature about the distinct modernist-style Schumbadach houses of the 1960s and 70s. All that and more, but first the news with Ian Willoughby.
0: News.
2: Deputy Prime Minister Karel Havlíček says the Czech government will not increase this year's budget deficit over the country's defence commitments. Novinky.cz reported on Tuesday. Mr. Havlíček said the cabinet would instead seek out expenditures that could be classed as defence spending in projects already approved by the Ministries of Health, Industry and, above all, Transport. He did not rule out another possible approach, the placing of such projects directly beneath the Ministry of Defence. Prime Minister Andrej Babiš said on Monday that the government would do everything it could to fulfil the state's commitment as a NATO member to spending 2% of GDP on defence. Czech President Petr Pavel and US officials have criticised the government after the 2026 state budget set defence spending below 2%. President Petr Pavel and Prime Minister Andrej Babiš have agreed to four changes in a proposed list of new Czech ambassadors, the former said on Tuesday, adding that he would not comment on the matter further at present. The previous government approved a list of new ambassadors, but a resolution to that effect was revoked by Mr. Babiš's cabinet in January. At that time, the Minister of Foreign Affairs, Petr Matsenka, said he would choose ambassadors in line with the current government's priorities. The president must put his signature to all ambassadorial appointments. Officers from the Czech police's organised crime unit made 11 arrests in connection with a raid at the Central Military Hospital in Prague on Tuesday. Those detained are suspected of obstruction of justice, fraud, accepting bribes, bribery, forging medical records and issuing false expert opinions, a representative of the prosecutor's office said in a statement. The news website Odkryto.cz said that the case centred on the falsification of medical reports and that one of those arrested was a senior consultant. The 81st edition of the Prague Spring Music Festival gets underway at the Smetana Hall of the Czech capital's municipal house on Tuesday evening. The traditional curtain-raising composition, Bedřich Smetana's My Country, will be performed by the Prague Radio Symphony Orchestra. It'll be the 11th time the ensemble has opened Czechia's most prestigious classical music event. The Prague Spring Festival will deliver a total of 41 concerts and is set to conclude on the 4th of June. The Disciplinary Committee of the Czech Football Association has awarded victory in last Saturday's game between Slavia Prague and Sparta Prague to the latter by default. Slavia are winning 3-2 at their stadium in Vršovice with only minutes of injury time remaining when the match was abandoned after home fans stormed the pitch and attacked a number of Sparta players. Under Tuesday's ruling, Slavia received the maximum possible fine of 10 million crowns. They were also ordered to play their next four league games behind closed doors. And the weather forecast, it should be mainly overcast in Czechia on Wednesday, with an average high temperature of 13 degrees Celsius. The following days are expected to see similar weather.
1: That was the news, and we turn now to current affairs. For decades, Wolfgang Beltraki fooled the art world with paintings he passed off as lost works by famous artists. Now the German former forger is exhibiting his own paintings in Prague. Ruth Frankova has the story.
3: His works hung in galleries, museums and private collections as supposedly rediscovered masterpieces. However, they were not copies of existing paintings. Beltraki created entirely new works, invented their stories and provenance, and convinced galleries, auction houses and experts around the world that they were authentic. His downfall came when investigators discovered that one supposedly historic painting contained a pigment that did not yet exist at the time it was allegedly created. Beltracchi was later convicted in one of Europe's biggest art forgery scandals. The judge estimated the damages at around 16 million euros, covering only the proven cases. Of his 6-year sentence, he served roughly half. Speaking to Czech radio at the opening of his exhibition at Prague's Municipal House, Beltracchi explained that his forgeries were never simple copies. Instead, he says he would absorb a painter's style and create entirely new works in that artistic handwriting.
4: In my last profession as forger, I need normally for the handwriting 10 minutes. I look at the painting and I absorb the handwriting. You know, every painting is movement in color, and the time is important, how to do it. If you make it slowly like this, it's very different than you make it very quick, or left hand or right hand or whatever. And I see that after 5-10 minutes, I look at the painting, I see the handwriting, and then I can make a new one, not a copy, a new one in the same handwriting.
3: Beltracchi says he worked in the style

0: own art successfully in the 1970s, but was drawn to a different lifestyle.
1: When I was young, in the 70s, I sold sometimes some paintings from my own hand, and they paid me at that time for a bigger one, 10,000 Deutschmark. That was the money my father earned in a year, and I was really young. That was not the problem. Problem was not I was not accepted. No, I was a freak. I was always on the road. I was a hippie. I took drugs and I was always on the road. And I bought a lot of paintings, old paintings, old master paintings. And after I stopped buying, I make it by myself, some only. It was more easy.
0: Beltracchi says what set him apart from other forgers was his ability to work across many different styles and historical periods, whether creating a pop art painting or working in the style of Leonardo da Vinci. He describes the process as a kind of free method painting, similar to method acting.
1: It's like free method acting, you know? You go inside of the painter and you want to be like him. You want his mind, you want to work in his mind. And in painting, I do that when I paint.
0: But, he says, convincing forgery required years of experience and an almost obsessive attention to detail.
1: You need 10 years experience for don't make mistakes. You know, it's a very, very difficult process. You must be a painter, you must be a restorator, you must be good in science, all these things, all must be 100%. If that's not 100%, you risk prison.
0: Today, Beltracchi continues to move freely between very different artistic styles. That range is on full display in the exhibition Divine Stories, which features more than 80 paintings and sculptures created between 2010 and 2026, exploring themes such as temptation, truth, punishment, and redemption. Most of the works belong to private collectors. The artist says he deliberately avoids developing one recognizable style of his own.
1: I don't like to repeat me. I'm not a factory. I make maybe around 10 or 12 paintings a year, not more. I look what's good for this story, what I want to do, what kind of handwriting I want to paint it. You can say style also, but I don't like this word. I don't have style. Sometimes people ask me when they look around in my exhibition, they say, "Ah, Mr. Beltracchi, which painting is from you?" I say, "Oh yeah, okay, they're all different."
0: Even today, Beltracchi's work continues to be viewed through the lens of his extraordinary forgery career. Some art historians, however, question parts of his account of those years and argue that he has turned his criminal past into a powerful personal brand. The exhibition Divine Stories, featuring his current paintings, runs at Prague's Municipal House until September.
2: Thank you, Ruth Frankova, for that report. Cities and municipalities in the Czech Republic and Slovakia are gaining a new ally in the fight against climate change. Using freely available European satellite data, Czech and Slovak researchers have developed an app that will help local governments to better respond to drought, overheating, and the decline of urban greenery. Danielle Lazarova has more.
3: The SAT Klima project, developed by researchers from Tomáš Baťa University in Zlín and the Slovak University of Technology in Bratislava, comes at a time when the effects of climate change are becoming increasingly visible at the local level. Rising temperatures, prolonged dry spells, shrinking vegetation cover, and the overheating of paved surfaces are placing growing pressure on urban areas. Municipalities are expected to act preemptively by planting more trees, protecting green spaces, improving water management, and preparing adaptation strategies. Yet many have lacked clear data on which to base those decisions. The SAT Klima project is seeking to change that. Researchers are using imagery from the Sentinel-2 satellite, part of the European Union's Copernicus Earth Observation Programme, to calculate the NDVI index, a widely used indicator of vegetation health. By tracking changes in this index over time, scientists can identify where greenery is deteriorating, where drought risks are increasing, and which parts of a city may require urgent intervention. The main outcome of the project will be a freely accessible online platform designed for municipalities, planners, and

0: residents alike. Users will be able to select a specific town, neighborhood, park, or housing estate on a map and instantly view seasonal or multi-year trends in vegetation health and environmental conditions. They will be able to see the results of action taken and which strategies have failed to work in the past. Andrzej Dobrotka, one of the project's developers from the Slovak University of Technology, said the system was built to minimize data demands while maximizing usability.
1: My sme urobili software, aby človek nemusel tieto technológie ovládať, aby nemusel ťahať.
2: We created user-friendly software that does not require a lot of technical expertise. A person simply selects the respective place on the map, clicks on an area such as a housing estate or a park, and immediately sees seasonal and even multi-year trends.
1: Dostane niekoľkoročný vývoj a tak ďalej, tak ďalej.
0: According to Jakub Trojan from the Faculty of Logistics and Crisis Management, who also worked on the project, the aim is to transform complex satellite information into a practical tool for everyday use, a tool that will help mayors to better understand what is happening to their landscape and enable them to respond to those changes in time.
2: The tool is expected to support decisions on what experts call blue-green infrastructure, that is, integrated approaches combining vegetation, water systems and urban design to cool cities and improve resilience. This can include planting trees, restoring wetlands, improving drainage, creating shaded public spaces and making smarter long-term investments.
0: Pilot data are already available for 7 cities and towns in Moravia and Slovakia, and a model adaptation strategy with a concrete action plan is also being prepared for a selected area in the Zlín region. With Czechia experiencing the driest spring on record and meteorologists predicting a hot summer, the new app will be able to prove its worth in a matter of weeks.
3: That story from Danielle Lazarova. It's now time for today's feature. Šumperák is the nickname of a type of house built in Czechoslovakia mainly during the 1960s and 70s. Ostensibly modernist, even avant-garde, with its distinctive first-story angled roof and balcony, the story of the Šumperák is in fact far more layered and complicated than it may originally appear. Dominik Jun has the story.
4: You won't find a Šumperák house anywhere in the center of Prague, as far as I know, or in the center of most major Czech cities. So I've had to travel out to the suburban district of Čakovice in the north of Prague. And here we have not one, but two of these unusual Šumperáky, which are both symbols of mid-20th century modernism on the one hand, with their distinctive first-story angled roofs, and also much more because their authorship is kind of a grey area and their symbolism is a grey area. And the one that I'm looking at right now, this one, according to the neighbours, has just been sold. It's in pristine condition, pretty much, in terms of what they would have looked like in the 1960s or 70s when they were built. But now if we just walk round the corner to the next street, we'll see another one. And here there is a second Šumperák, but this one is different because this one has been renovated with a front porch built onto the outside of it, and also it's got modern insulation on the facade.
5: Šumperák, I would say, it's an essence of this misery of socialist regime a little bit, because you have idea of a modern house, beautiful modern house, which basically has Western forms. This house is basically a copy of 1950s French, American, Brazilian houses.
4: That was Adam Štech, an architecture historian, journalist and curator who documents examples of modern architecture around the world. His response underscores the complex love-hate, fascination-repulsion aspect associated with so-called Šumperáky houses. Estimates suggest around 20,000 were built across Czechoslovakia from the mid-60s to the end of the 1980s, and all based on a do-it-yourself, build-it-yourself purchasable plan drafted by a man named Jozef Vaněk.
6: He wasn't an architect but a draftsman designer who had a basic education and previously trained as a mason in the city of Zlín. By all accounts an ambitious entrepreneurial man, he ended up working in the eastern Czech town of Šumperk. Pepa Vomáčka has spent decades reporting on the history of Czech architecture. He takes us back to the roots of the Šumperák.
7: Počátkem 50. let se nestavělo vůbec. Nálada byla jiná, nebyly peníze, bylo to poválečná hysterie.
8: At the start of the 1950s, there was no real construction at all in Czechoslovakia. There was a post-war hysteria and there was no money. The first houses did not start being built until the end of the 1950s. Most people built houses without any kind of planning permission in their gardens, courtyards and so on.
7: Na zahradě, na dvorku, někde a tak dále.
6: Tomáš Pospiech is a photographer who chronicles every single possible Šumperák he can find. This has resulted in two books with a third on the way.
9: Zjistil, že na trhu je velká díra, že kdo si chce postavit individuální.
10: Josef Vaněk discovered that there was a big gap in the market, that there was no way for people to construct individual housing if they wanted to. So he decided he would draft 10 plans and publish those in a book.
9: Navrhne 10 projektů a vydá to společně v knize.
6: Vaněk then devised the first plan for a family home type V and began offering it to people who were visiting the building authority offices. This soon led to three houses being built according to his plans, the very first of which was commissioned by a lady in the eastern Bohemian municipality of Rapotín, right on the outskirts of the town of Šumperk in Osvobozenie Street. Pospiech contacted the lady, a Mrs. Kocorková, as part of his research.
9: A paní Kocorková dodnes žije.
10: Mrs. Kocorková is still with us and is a very active lady, and she claims that many of the features of these houses were the result of her input.
9: Spoustu těch prvků mu tam doporučila ona nebo si prosadila.
6: It all sounds very individualistic and entrepreneurial, with restrictions against this type of conduct loosened during the liberalization era of mid-1960s Czechoslovakia, which in turn enabled small attempts at a revival of Czechoslovakia's First Republic position as an architectural powerhouse. Architecture historian Adam Štěch again.
5: The first half of the 20th century is one of the best eras of Czech architecture. Historians always said that Czechs, we had three main architecture eras. It was Gothic, Baroque, and then Modernism of the 1920s and 1930s.
6: Then, of course, came the 1948 communist putsch, which put an end to modernism, to be replaced by Soviet-style so-called social realism. But in the West, modernism continued unabated. In 1947, Brazilian architect Oscar Niemeyer, one of the key figures in modernist architecture, built something known as the Small Hillside House in Rio de Janeiro, Brazil. The futuristic design featured an angled, mouth-like second floor, the likes of which undoubtedly served as the inspiration for Czech Šumperáky. Adam Štěch explains.
5: And post-war modernism is much more fun, I would say. It's much more enjoyable in shapes and kind of different shapes, which also was because new construction techniques were invented and the concrete had new technologies how to use it. So the shapes of post-war modernism are more, I would say, organic, sculptural, and so on.
6: In 1958, the Brussels World's Fair, Expo 58, became a key turning point, necessitating that communist Czechoslovakia present itself to the world as something more than a social realist factory. Czechoslovak architects František Cubr, Zdeněk Pokorný and Josef Hrubý created a groundbreaking design for a pavilion building, a circular futuristic structure, again with a mouth-like orifice on a raised second story. Adam Štěch again.
5: And they were able to find the continuity again with the modern architecture, because these architects, they were educated in the time of the really great modern architects during the 30s.
6: A year later, the Šumperák began to come to life. Adam Štěch relates the history.
5: At the end of the 50s, there was the architect Vladimír Kalivoda. This architect was from Valašské Meziříčí, and he is one of the few architects at that time they built single family houses, because the typology of single family house was basically vanished after the Second World War. Was something again considered non-socialist, like elitist, like a bourgeois, and there were some little exceptions. And Vladimir Kalivoda built few houses.
6: The houses were in Litovel in eastern Bohemia and had many features of what would become Šumperáky. Pepa Vomáčka explains.
7: Stavitel, který se jmenoval Josef Vaněk, viděl tu stavbu.
8: Architect Josef Vaněk in the early 60s spotted one of these buildings and asked to see the plans. He made some adaptations and began selling these for 875 crowns, which was nothing even in those days.
7: 57 korun, což bylo i tenkrát skoro zadarmo.
6: Avant-garde credentials aside, the houses were in fact designed to be cheap and easy to construct. Pepa Vomáčka again.
7: To si musel každý udělat sám, stačili na to tři lidi, stavili to, řekněme, dva měsíce.
8: Everyone had to build it themselves. Three people were enough labor. They took around 2 months to build, and the total material and labor costs were around 100 to 120,000 Czech crowns, which is remarkably cheap by today's standards.
7: Cena 100 000 až 120 000 korun, což je v dnešní poměry neuvěřitelný.
6: Photographer and art historian Tomáš Pospěch found that terminal communist era material shortages had an effect on the assembly kit-like nature of Šumperáky.
9: Když jsem ten projekt začal realizovat, tak jsem zjistil, že každý ten dům je výrazně jiný.
10: When I started my project investigating Šumperáky, I discovered that each house was distinctive and different, and that the house was a great representation of a particular period between the 1960s and 70s. This was a time when all architects had to be employed, and no one was allowed to be self-employed, and where no building companies existed which you could call up to build you a house, meaning that everyone built houses themselves. And when there was a permanent shortage of building materials, people got very inventive.
9: Kreativní nebo nouzová řešení.
6: Meanwhile, debates have continued over the years about whether Josef Vaněk appropriated and adapted Vladimír Kalivoda's original designs in a fully fair way. In any event, Vaněk's zeal wasn't entirely without consequences, as Adam Štěch recalled.
5: He was actually even accused of some entrepreneurship. You are basically selling the ideas. It's not allowed in our communist society, you know. But somehow he succeeded.
6: Tomáš Pospěch has spoken to hundreds of people who constructed a Šumperák house.
9: Pan Vaněk prodal asi 4,500 plánů. Ale když jsem se bavil...
10: I know that Vaněk sold about 4,500 plans. Talking to people, about every fourth person bought a plan from him. Others probably copied it somehow or loaned it out between themselves.
9: Další si to tak různě kopírovali, přebírali mezi sebou.
6: After the 1968 Soviet invasion came the infamous normalization era, but modern architecture survived in Czechoslovakia, especially of the then ubiquitous brutalist variety. According to Pepa Vomáčka, the avant-garde Šumperák was never deemed dangerous to the authorities.
7: Šumperáky nikomu nevadily. Až teď, po roce 90, řada lidí si myslí, že...
8: Šumperáky weren't problematic to anyone. Only after the 1990s did some people start seeing them as ugly. Of course, people made custom changes to the color or materials and so on, and the results weren't always successful. But I do think the original design wasn't bad.
7: Ne vždycky to dopadlo pěkně, ale ten původní koncept nebyl špatný.
6: One myth was that Šumperáky were not problematic because they were built by communist functionaries. After all, who could afford to build a custom-made house in communist Czechoslovakia? But Tomáš Pospěch discovered this was not necessarily the case.
9: Já jsem se mnohdy, když jsem pořizoval ty rozhovory, setkával s tím, že se říkalo...
10: During my interviews, I'd often hear that Šumperáky were built by communists for themselves. But the research proved the opposite. Far fewer communists had Šumperáky than existed among the population. They certainly were not built by those who did not go along with the regime, and it tended to be people in small towns and villages.
9: Spíše si to stavěli lidé na vesnicích a malých městech.
6: Rather, it tended to be craftsmen or handymen, well-off people, factory bosses, butchers, those who operated certain state businesses, as Adam Štěch noted.
5: I would say these people were mostly higher-ranking officials from, I would say, you know, JZD and these like agriculture unions or some people from some factories who had some leading positions and so on.
6: Designer Josef Vaněk managed to get coverage of his ideas in contemporary newspapers and magazines, which helped considerably to improve sales. According to Tomáš Pospěch, Vaněk's efforts were simply molded to fit the current communist narrative.
9: Dokonce i oficiální komunistická strana se tím
11: The Communist Party even boasted about this effort, citing it as an example of the modernization of rural areas. His daughter says that he would come home and there'd be 10 or 20 people waiting for him to buy a plan.
6: Spotting a Schumperak today, they certainly appear modernist and funky, but are they actually practical places to live? Alas, as Tomáš Pospich noted, countless basic practical problems blight these buildings with their 95 centimeter thick front-facing balconies.
9: Toto byl ten nejzajímavější prvek na tom domu. Většina lidí ten dům pořizovala.
11: This was ostensibly the most interesting element about the house. Most people built the house because of the balcony and concurrent windows. But when I interviewed people during photographing for my book, then I would hear, for example, someone say, "Oh yes, since I stopped smoking, I haven't stood out on that balcony for 20 years. And his wife replied to him, "That's because you're not the one who washes the windows." In fact, those were the two main reasons to go there, to smoke or to wash the windows.
9: Nebo tam jdete umýt okna, ale jinak to nepotřebujete.
6: Adam Stech agreed.
5: You would say maybe you would turn the house 180 degrees to have balcony to your garden. But basically most of the Schumperaks, the balcony is at the front. When was really hot days and sun, the balcony has no really proper covering, so you are basically melted in the sun on the balcony.
6: Indeed, the reverse sides of Schumperake are far less impressive. One might even call them ugly. So there's no choice but to face forward with little privacy and a near useless balcony. In any event, Schumperake continue to be objects of curiosity well into the 21st century, even fetching high prices on the market. But Adam Štěch is careful to place their increasingly iconic status in the proper context.
5: And what I don't like on Schumperake is the fact, not the shape, like, the shape is fun, you know, because it's inspired by these houses from Western societies. But I don't like that it's celebrated as something super original in Czech. It's not really true, you know. I had this feeling it's like this kind of Timmerman-style architecture, you know. It's like really depicts the ethos of Czechs somehow.
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And I ain't gonna fix the doggone thing, shall we? Cause that doggone flow is just too rotten.

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'Cause the first of every month,

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Ain't that a blessing? Show you right. And some people call me crazy. I've been even called a fool. But all my children get those free lunches and free books down at school. Man, they give us peanut butter and cheese, and we get flour by the sacks. And of course, you know, these welfare checks meet the payments on the new Eldorado Cadillac. Now the way I see it, all them other people is fools, 'cause they work hard and pay their taxes just to send my youngins to school.

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But they say this new president we got, he done put in a whole new poverty plan. They say he gonna give us poor folks money, and he gonna bring it out there in sacks.

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What is what it is? It is what it is. It is what it is.

sometimes we feel inside of us that everything we have is only here for today. But every now and then two people get lucky and find that certain thing that makes them wanna just keep it that way. I don't want you to feel that you have to go through these changes, baby. No way. No way. I know that our love is different.

მე We found a certain thing A certain feeling That lets two people express themselves as they feel Let your love flow inside of you Don't be afraid Don't be afraid of me

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That's the way you're supposed to be. Now wipe all the tears away. Nothing in this world's gonna happen to us. Nothing in this world, baby. When you find that real thing, somehow you know. We'll be strong and we'll be together.

Baby, take it all. Everybody's gone. We take the receiver off the phone. Because baby, you and me, this night, we're gonna get it on.

the only real way you can do that, baby, is when you make it love to each other. When you reach that super feeling when you're making love, it's like you're in another world.